0: for tonight and into the overnight. It's going to be sultry, and we could have a round of showers or thunderstorm after about midnight. Lows in the mid-70s, and the rip current risk in the ocean is high. On Sunday, a little lower risk of rip currents. We'll have a mix of clouds and sun, and the best chance of any showers or thunderstorms in the afternoon. Highs will be near 90, and the heat index will be near 100. And for Memorial Day itself, more of the same, clouds and sun. Chance of a shower or thunderstorm after about 11 o'clock. Highs near 90. I'm meteorologist Anthony J. with Precision Weather on St. Augustine's Beach 105.5.
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0: 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Tonight and overnight, rip current risk is high. We could have a thunderstorm after midnight, lows in the mid-70s. Mainly sunny on Sunday, very warm and humid, highs in the upper 80s to 90, feeling like 100. Could be a thunderstorm in the afternoon. And Memorial Day, clouds and sun expected, shower storm after 11 o'clock, highs near 90. I'm meteorologist Anthony J. with Precision Weather on St. Augustine's Beach, 105.5.
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0: for tonight and into the overnight. It's going to be sultry, and we could have a round of showers or thunderstorm after about midnight. Lows in the mid-70s, and the rip current risk in the ocean is high. On Sunday, a little lower risk of rip currents. We'll have a mix of clouds and sun, and the best chance of any showers or thunderstorms in the afternoon. Highs will be near 90, and the heat index will be near 100. And for Memorial Day itself, more of the same, clouds and sun. Chance of a shower or thunderstorm after about 11 o'clock. Highs near 90. I'm meteorologist Anthony J. with Precision Weather on St. Augustine's Beach 105.5.
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0: 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Tonight and overnight, rip current risk is high. We could have a thunderstorm after midnight, lows in the mid-70s. Mainly sunny on Sunday, very warm and humid, highs in the upper 80s to 90, feeling like 100. Could be a thunderstorm in the afternoon. And Memorial Day, clouds and sun expected, shower storm after 11 o'clock, highs near 90. I'm meteorologist Anthony J. with Precision Weather on St. Augustine's Beach, 105.5.
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0: for tonight and into the overnight. It's going to be sultry, and we could have a round of showers or thunderstorm after about midnight. Lows in the mid-70s, and the rip current risk in the ocean is high. On Sunday, a little lower risk of rip currents. We'll have a mix of clouds and sun, and the best chance of any showers or thunderstorms in the afternoon. Highs will be near 90, and the heat index will be near 100. And for Memorial Day itself, more of the same, clouds and sun. Chance of a shower or thunderstorm after about 11 o'clock. Highs near 90. I'm meteorologist Anthony J. with Precision Weather on St. Augustine's Beach, 105.5. Right
1: now. Ancient City Classics.
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0: 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Tonight and overnight, rip current risk is high. We could have a thunderstorm after midnight, lows in the mid-70s. Mainly sunny on Sunday, very warm and humid, highs in the upper 80s to 90, feeling like 100. Could be a thunderstorm in the afternoon. And Memorial Day, clouds and sun expected, shower storm after 11 o'clock, highs near 90. I'm meteorologist Anthony J. with Precision Weather on St. Augustine's Beach, 105.5.
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0: for tonight and into the overnight. It's going to be sultry, and we could have a round of showers or thunderstorm after about midnight. Lows in the mid-70s, and the rip current risk in the ocean is high. On Sunday, a little lower risk of rip currents. We'll have a mix of clouds and sun, and the best chance of any showers or thunderstorms in the afternoon. Highs will be near 90, and the heat index will be near 100. And for Memorial Day itself, more of the same, clouds and sun. Chance of a shower or thunderstorm after about 11 o'clock. Highs near 90. I'm meteorologist Anthony J. with Precision Weather on St. Augustine's Beach 105.5.
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0: 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Tonight and overnight, rip current risk is high. We could have a thunderstorm after midnight, lows in the mid-70s. Mainly sunny on Sunday, very warm and humid, highs in the upper 80s to 90, feeling like 100. Could be a thunderstorm in the afternoon. And Memorial Day, clouds and sun expected, shower storm after 11 o'clock, highs near 90. I'm meteorologist Anthony J. with Precision Weather on St. Augustine's Beach, 105.5.
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0: for tonight and into the overnight. It's going to be sultry, and we could have a round of showers or thunderstorm after about midnight. Lows in the mid-70s, and the rip current risk in the ocean is high. On Sunday, a little lower risk of rip currents. We'll have a mix of clouds and sun, and the best chance of any showers or thunderstorms in the afternoon. Highs will be near 90, and the heat index will be near 100. And for Memorial Day itself, more of the same, clouds and sun. Chance of a shower or thunderstorm after about 11 o'clock. Highs near 90. I'm meteorologist Anthony J. with Precision Weather on St. Augustine's Beach, 105.5.
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0: 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Tonight and overnight, rip current risk is high. We could have a thunderstorm after midnight, lows in the mid-70s. Mainly sunny on Sunday, very warm and humid, highs in the upper 80s to 90, feeling like 100. Could be a thunderstorm in the afternoon. And Memorial Day, clouds and sun expected, shower storm after 11 o'clock, highs near 90. I'm meteorologist Anthony J. with Precision Weather on St. Augustine's Beach, 105.5.
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0: for tonight and into the overnight. It's going to be sultry, and we could have a round of showers or thunderstorm after about midnight. Lows in the mid-70s, and the rip current risk in the ocean is high. On Sunday, a little lower risk of rip currents. We'll have a mix of clouds and sun, and the best chance of any showers or thunderstorms in the afternoon. Highs will be near 90, and the heat index will be near 100. And for Memorial Day itself, more of the same, clouds and sun. Chance of a shower or thunderstorm after about 11 o'clock. Highs near 90. I'm meteorologist Anthony J. with Precision Weather on St. Augustine's Beach, 105.5.
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0: 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Tonight and overnight, rip current risk is high. We could have a thunderstorm after midnight, lows in the mid-70s. Mainly sunny on Sunday, very warm and humid, highs in the upper 80s to 90, feeling like 100. Could be a thunderstorm in the afternoon. And Memorial Day, clouds and sun expected, shower storm after 11 o'clock, highs near 90. I'm meteorologist Anthony J. with Precision Weather on St. Augustine's Beach, 105.5.
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0: for tonight and into the overnight. It's going to be sultry, and we could have a round of showers or thunderstorm after about midnight. Lows in the mid-70s, and the rip current risk in the ocean is high. On Sunday, a little lower risk of rip currents. We'll have a mix of clouds and sun, and the best chance of any showers or thunderstorms in the afternoon. Highs will be near 90, and the heat index will be near 100. And for Memorial Day itself, more of the same, clouds and sun. Chance of a shower or thunderstorm after about 11 o'clock. Highs near 90. I'm meteorologist Anthony J. with Precision Weather on St. Augustine's Beach, 105.5.
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0: 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Tonight and overnight, rip current risk is high. We could have a thunderstorm after midnight, lows in the mid-70s. Mainly sunny on Sunday, very warm and humid, highs in the upper 80s to 90, feeling like 100. Could be a thunderstorm in the afternoon. And Memorial Day, clouds and sun expected, shower storm after 11 o'clock, highs near 90. I'm meteorologist Anthony J. with Precision Weather on St. Augustine's Beach, 105.5.
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0: for tonight and into the overnight. It's going to be sultry, and we could have a round of showers or thunderstorm after about midnight. Lows in the mid-70s, and the rip current risk in the ocean is high. On Sunday, a little lower risk of rip currents. We'll have a mix of clouds and sun, and the best chance of any showers or thunderstorms in the afternoon. Highs will be near 90, and the heat index will be near 100. And for Memorial Day itself, more of the same, clouds and sun. Chance of a shower or thunderstorm after about 11 o'clock. Highs near 90. I'm meteorologist Anthony J. with Precision Weather on St. Augustine's Beach 105.5.
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0: 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Tonight and overnight, rip current risk is high. We could have a thunderstorm after midnight, lows in the mid-70s. Mainly sunny on Sunday, very warm and humid, highs in the upper 80s to 90, feeling like 100. Could be a thunderstorm in the afternoon. And Memorial Day, clouds and sun expected, shower storm after 11 o'clock, highs near 90. I'm meteorologist Anthony J. with Precision Weather on St. Augustine's Beach, 105.5.
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0: Scattered showers and thunderstorms around, partly sunny at times though through the day. Temperatures working into the upper 80s this afternoon. Partly cloudy into the mid to upper 70s tonight, and for Monday and Tuesday, both days, generally sunny with some scattered cloud, called of isolated storms each day, highs upper 80s to around 90. I'm Precision Weather Meteorologist Phil Spivak for St. Augustine's local morning news.
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0: Sunshine and clouds mixed, but when the clouds are around, scattered showers and thunderstorms through the day, upper 80s to near 90. Tonight, partly cloudy sky, mid to upper 70s, and Monday and Tuesday will continue with some hit or miss storms around, partly sunny at times, a little more sun each day, highs near 90. I'm Precision Weather Meteorologist Phil Spivak for St. Augustine's local morning news.
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0: Unbelievable. Scattered showers and thunderstorms around, partly sunny at times though through the day. Temperatures working into the upper 80s this afternoon. Partly cloudy into the mid to upper 70s tonight, and for Monday and Tuesday both days, generally sunny with some scattered clouds, called of isolated storms each day, highs upper 80s to around 90. I'm Precision Weather Meteorologist Phil Spivak for St. Augustine's Local Morning News.
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5: And we want to open our doors because this isn't our personal airport. 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

0: Sunshine and clouds mixed, but when the clouds are around, scattered showers and thunderstorms through the day, upper 80s to near 90. Tonight, partly cloudy sky, mid to upper 70s, and Monday and Tuesday will continue with some hit or miss storms around, partly sunny at times, a little more sun each day, highs near 90. I'm Precision Weather Meteorologist Phil Spivak for St. Augustine's local morning news.
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3: 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Your access to the voices of top local newsmakers starts now. Here's your host, Liz Ryan.
4: Good morning, and thank you for tuning in today. I am very honored to have a special guest in studio with me today. It is the Chief of Police for the City of St. Augustine, Chief John Marston. Good morning.
5: Good morning. Thank you for having me.
4: It's my pleasure to have you in studio with me today. So for folks that might not be too familiar with you, you've been chief for, what, about 4 months now?
5: About 4 months.
4: Okay. So let's just touch a little bit, Chief, if we can, about your background, people who might not be familiar with who you are, where you grew up. You're a northerner, right?
5: I am. I'm originally from Maine, grew up there all through high school. I actually did make a small stint right after high school. Me and my girlfriend at the time moved to Orlando just because one of my teachers told me that if I was going to take a year off before going to college, I should go somewhere else, experience something else.
4: Yes.
5: Different. And so we actually moved to Orlando for a set 7 months, paid a 7 month lease up front because that's the only way any apartment would do it. And I actually, it was when Universal Islands of Adventure was getting built. I was a grunt helping out there, semi-electrician's assistant without a lot of electrician experience, but just pulling wires and stuff like that. So it was a very interesting experience. Got to do a lot of different things over there and see like all the rides before they were all prettied up. They were bare bones. Actually got to ride the Hulk when it was just basically just the outside parts and just functional, but they hadn't prettied it up. So
4: you were like a test pilot.
5: I was. It was very interesting.
4: That must have been fun, but I think I'd be a little scared being the very first one to use a ride.
5: Yeah, I mean, we saw a few other people go on first, so I felt fairly confident. Plus, I was 19 years old, so I wasn't really worried about stuff like that at the time. And so we just went, we just got on it.
4: You didn't put test dummies in there for a trial run?
5: No, we were the test dummies. Yeah, we were the test dummies. I guess they would have figured out, like, you know, we were dispensable. Uh-huh. And if something had happened, probably you wouldn't have heard about it. They would have just fixed it.
4: But you were young and fearless and
5: exactly.
4: A sense of mortality at 19.
5: Exactly.
4: So what brought you up here to St. Augustine?
5: So after that little stint in Florida, I went back and I missed a whole winter in Maine. And I used to enjoy winters in Maine, and after that, I didn't anymore. And so I kind of went back and went to college for a while. Didn't completely work out at the time. Didn't know what direction I was going in. I had worked at a grocery store for a long period of time, so I went back to the grocery store, talked to the store manager, said, hey, college isn't working out right now. I need something. And he got me on the right track. It ended up getting me into I was an assistant grocery manager after a little while. But I just really did not enjoy the winters anymore. And I had a friend that moved down to St. Augustine, and I would come down and visit him on spring breaks, and he would always say, man, this area is great. You should move down here. And I was like, no, I got a good thing going on up there. And then 1 year I visited him, went back, stepped in about a foot of slush, had to work all day with wet, cold feet. And I said, I'm done with this. I was like, this is not worth it. I'm ready to take a leap of faith and make a change in my environment, and told the grocery store that I was working for that I was going to be leaving in December to go to Florida, and everybody was like, you're not going to do that, which gave me extra motivation to be like, yeah, I am, and I did it, and it was the best decision I ever made.
4: What do you miss about Maine?
5: So I lived right on coastal Maine, so you have the ocean right there, and then in a little town called Rockport. Camden's a little bit more famous in that area if you've ever been up there. But you're right on the ocean, you turn around, we have mountains right there. Probably the hiking, my family, my mom and my sister, nieces and nephews still live up there. So that's probably, I still go up once a year, but I try to only go up in July or August because I don't want it to be cold. Last year we went up in July, and I think it made it over 70 one day, and I was like, this is miserable, because I enjoy the heat a lot more than the cold now.
4: I thought you might say the foliage.
5: Yeah, the changing of seasons is nice, but that also means that winter's coming. And I've had enough with snow. I shoveled a lot of it. Mm-hmm. I broke up a lot of ice in driveways, and I'm kind of done with that part of my life.
4: You don't have to shovel sunshine.
5: No, I never have.
4: So what made you go into law enforcement in the city of St. Augustine? And how long have you been on the force?
5: So I'm going on my 18th year at St. Augustine Police Department. So like I said, I came from a grocery background, very customer service oriented. When I came down here, I was doing that at first. The store I was working for ended up getting sold. Management wasn't as customer and employee friendly, and that didn't work out. And in between that time, I was trying to decide, what am I going to do next? What's next in life? And I was looking

0: and says, oh, you want to be a cop? And I would, at the time, I would say, no, I don't want to get shot at every day, and I don't want to do this and whatever. But then I actually talked to the law enforcement out there and really found out like what they did on a daily basis. And then I would get frustrated as a security guard because I would go into stores. I would see thefts happening, but we had a very strong protocol. Like, we couldn't touch anybody. We couldn't really stop anybody. So I'd see these things happening and could do nothing about it. And by the time you called the sheriff's office, they were very responsive, but these people were basically professional thieves, and they'd be gone by the time. And then found out about that whole area of crime and how like these people go up and down the coasts and they have like lined bags so that they could put like clothes in them so the sensors wouldn't go off when they went through the they were like lead lined bags. Like, I could see it when they're, I was like, that doesn't look right. And they would have bags, they would just open them, people would dump like a whole stack of jeans or whatever, and then they'd have like a bunch and just walk out the door. Wow. And it was frustrating. So I'm like, I want to do something about this. Met my wife. She already had two kids from previous marriage. Was taking on that responsibility. Our first child was going to be born, and I was like, I need to do something better with my life. And so after talking to the deputies and looking at everything, I talked to her about it, and I said, I think I want to go to the academy. And she was very supportive of it. And that's what I did. It's the best decision I ever made.
1: And Chief Michaud retired about 4 months ago, right, in January?
0: Yeah.
1: And then you became chief. How did that happen?
0: So she was going to... We knew she was leaving. She was in what's called drop. Like, she's got a set time that she can only stay so much more time. She decided to leave a little bit earlier than we thought she was going to, and she earned it. She did a great job while she was there. Put a lot of effort into the police department, and there's just a time where it's just time to go, and she earned every bit of that. And so then the city decided to have internal interviews at first. There was 8 of us that put in for it. Through our police department, you have to be at least a sergeant or above to put in for it. And I was a sergeant at the time. I'd been a sergeant for about 9 years, and I put in for it. We had a series of interviews. They reduced the number of people that went on to the next level. I made it. I had a second interview, went through that interview. And then one morning, I think it was January 6th, I got the phone call and was told I was selected as the next chief of police.
1: That must have been really thrilling.
0: It was much more jarring emotionally than I anticipated.
1: Really?
0: Like, I wanted it. Obviously, I put in for it. I wanted it. But I don't think the reality completely set in until I got that phone call. Mm-hmm. Plus, at the time, I was our training sergeant, which our training division handles not just training, but when we have new hires, we have interviews, they set up all that. And I had interviews for new hires that were supposed to happen the next day. So I'm looking at my desk with all this work I had to do, and I get this phone call telling me, like, okay, well, you've been selected. Do you accept it? And of course, I was like, yeah, of course. I didn't do all this not to. But then I'm looking at all the work on my desk, and I'm like, I need to do this, that, and the other, while being told, like, you need to do this, this, and this today, and realizing I only had a week until I was going to be taking over. And so I sat down, tried to wrap my head around everything, wasn't supposed to tell anybody that, you know, I'd been selected yet. Phone calls had to be made to others and whatnot. So I did text my wife, said, you can't say anything to anybody, but I got picked.
1: Wow.
0: And she was like, wow.
1: And then she'll be late for dinner.
0: Yeah. And I said, and I closed my door to my office because I'm like, if anybody walks in right now, they're going to know. And she said she did the same thing. So it was very, very exciting. But at the same time, I looked and I was like, I have so much to do. I need to get this done. But then I started getting phone calls from other people like, hey, you need to do this. You need to do this. We need this from you. And I'm like, this is not going to work. So luckily, very in tune with my police department, bunch of great people there. And I knew a guy that I texted him and I said, hey, any way you can help me out? And I couldn't tell him why. I talked to him afterwards.
1: Oh,
0: he said
1: that
0: he
1: must
0: knew.
1: Have been hard.
0: He said he knew why. He said he looked at his wife and he said, I need to go into work and I think I know why. And so.
1: Chief, were there misconceptions, do you think, out in the public about how you advanced to chief?
0: Yeah, so, I mean, I

0: I do look at social media. I don't. A lot of people will tell you not to look at it because it can be frustrated. It's very hard to offend me, so I don't get offended by stuff, but I think it's important for me to understand like what people are saying in the community, and I can pass off some of the things that I just think are, you know, keyboard warrior stuff, but then sometimes there is good information that comes through with that. And so I saw some of it, like there was no majors, lieutenants, and all this stuff, and we don't have any of those ranks. Like we're a 63-person department. After sergeant, we have commanders. We have an assistant chief, and then we have the chief. Well, the assistant chief had already retired. His spot had not been replaced. Our chief was retiring, so that's the spot that was being filled. We have two commanders. One of them is retiring next year. He said, it doesn't make sense for me to put in for chief and only be here, and then a year from now, they're going to be doing this whole process again. That's not fair to the department or anybody else. He didn't put in for it. So there was one commander that... There was one spot, I guess, that you could say I jumped over, but it wasn't the huge leap that some people made it out to be in the community. So, yeah, it wasn't that big of a leap, I don't think. And I don't think that the people at the police department, which I cherish what their opinion was the most, I don't think they saw it as that much of a leap, because I think they saw me as a strong leader at the department already.
1: Absolutely. You're listening to Good Morning St. Augustine. I'm your host, Liz Ryan, and I am honored to have Chief John Marston in studio with me this morning, Chief of Police for the City of St. Augustine, a tourist town. What do you think the difference is between law enforcement in a tourist town versus any other place?
0: I think it's hard to predict like what you're going to deal with all the time. Like we do have people that we deal with on a consistent basis, like the majority of society is very law-abiding, just is trying to do the best they can to make it through their day. We deal with a very small amount of the population, in a negative way at least. But we don't always see the same people, because we do have a large transient group that comes through the area, and then we also have tourists. And so one of the things that I've noticed over the years is a lot of people come to St. Augustine because it's such a beautiful town. There's supposed to be love here, and they come here if they're having problems in their marriage, their relationship, to try to come here and fix everything. And no place fixes that. You know, if you had problems somewhere else, you bring them here, and then things happen here, and then you get to meet our guys. and it doesn't change that. So it's just a matter of the big events. I mean, back when I first started, we did have slow periods in the city. Now it doesn't seem like there's any slow periods in the city. There's different events, different festivals, and just the historic value of the city just brings people there all the time. So I guess one of the big things is trying to figure out exactly how many people we are policing. Like from my point of view and asking for staffing needs and whatnot, it's a very hard thing to calculate because St. Augustine city limits has a little over 16,000 people last time I checked. But there's definitely never only 16,000 people in the city. I mean, we have multiple hotels now with Airbnbs and Vrbo's and all this, and then just people that are staying outside of the city that come into the city to enjoy everything. There's much more than 16,000 people in the city at all times. So it's kind of, that's my job, is to try to figure out like what we need to police all those people and provide a safe environment for everybody to enjoy our beautiful city. And that can be a little difficult.
1: A lot of predicting and forecasting.
0: Yeah.
1: Mm-hmm.
0: Yeah.
1: Now, speaking of events, there's a big pilgrimage tonight. Tell us how that's going to affect the city, Chief.
0: So it's Memorial Day weekend. So that's busy anyways. Any holiday weekend, we always see an influx of people coming into the city. And then we also, they... Most of their events are being held, have been held throughout the weekend at the mission. But today, they're going to be doing a march from the mission down to the Cathedral Basilica, and it's going to be at about 5 o'clock in the afternoon. And the hard part is, that's another one, predicting the amount of people. So we've been going back and forth to them, trying to get a rough estimate of how many people are going to be making this march. And it's hard because they've done this in the past, and what they're saying is, yes, they have a registration where they can see people that are going to participate, but they usually see 3 to 4 times more people actually participate, because it's not, you don't have to register to participate. And So we have no idea how many people, probably in the thousands, are going to be marching from the mission down to the cathedral. And so we have to block off the roads during that time. They got a permit for us to block off the roads. It's going to be coming from the mission on San Marco all the way down the bayfront to cathedral and then straight across to the cathedral basilica. And so 5 o'clock in the afternoon on Sunday, Memorial Day weekend, there's going to be a lot of people in town anyways. That's actually a route that we suggested because originally they wanted to come straight down St. George Street. But considering the congestion that we anticipate, it's hard for our bike officers to get through on their own on those busy weekends on St. George Street. So we said, why don't you come all the way down the bayfront? But it is going to cause traffic delays. The road is going to be shut down during that time. We anticipate it taking maybe an hour for the entire march to come and go through. But it's kind of an unknown at this time because we haven't done this event before. Like a lot of our other events, we know, like when we have the Pink of the Pace run, we've done that for years and years and years. We kind of know how that's going to run. 4th of July, we kind of know how that's going to run. This one's kind of a new event. We have good history with events like this, and so we have a baseline of what to go off of, but there is some unknowns that we don't know about. And I just want to say we are getting a ton of support from the sheriff's office as well. A lot of their PSAs, a lot of their personnel are going to be out there assisting with this event as well, to make sure that it is properly staffed and that we have that it's a secure event and it goes off without a hitch.
1: Your northern roots just showed.
0: Did it?
1: Yeah, you said route and not route. I get corrected on that a lot.
0: Every once in a while it pops out.
1: It's a tricky city traffic-wise because all those years ago, 1565, it was built deliberately to make it hard to get around, to dissuade bank robbers and things like that. Our streets are very narrow.
0: And they didn't have SUVs back then.
1: Right? There were horses and carriages and stuff. So it's tough. It's tough to navigate the city, and it must be really challenging when you have this huge influx of people, and you have to deal with them, and people's tempers flaring because they're stuck in traffic. But there are several different ways to get around our city. We have the circulator shuttle. We have pedicabs. We have Ubers and many different ways to get around. I want to get your thoughts on this, Chief. They just disallowed pedicabs at the AMP. On AMP property,
0: yes.
1: They just decided that it was causing too many disruptions with the traffic flow. What are your thoughts on things like pedicabs and alternative means of transportation in the city? Are they help or hindrance?
0: I think overall they're a help. There needs to be regulation on them, and they need to, just like any other, the people in cars or anything, the people on bicycles, they need to follow the rules like everybody else. They can be a great help because we do have a huge congestion problem, and if they can. I know a lot of the times they do take people from neighborhoods all the way to the AMP. They take people from neighborhoods into the city, and that's a help to us. But if they're not following the traffic laws and they're causing issues, then it's not a help. But I would say the majority of them do follow the rules. We actually have a whole vehicle for hire ordinance getting transformed right now. Assistant City Manager Ruben Franklin's doing a lot of work on that.
1: He's a great guy.
0: He is. And it's been a huge project. We had a workshop on it a week or so ago. And it's forming to try to make that. And the thing is, the people in those industries that are in the city actually want it to be regulated, because the biggest issue is when we have these busy weekends like Memorial Day, like Nights of Lights and whatnot, you have people that aren't from the city, from the outside, coming in, and they don't care as much about following the rules because they're only going to be here for a weekend or whatnot. And then they're taken away from the business, from the people that are here all the time, and giving those businesses a bad name on some of their actions. And so it's really been a great project that everybody's working on together, and getting input from everybody. And I believe they're having first reading on that on June 8th at the commission meeting. And our bike officers are going to be helping to enforce that once it is finalized. And so I've asked them to come to that meeting so that they can, instead of waiting till the ordinance is completely finished and then trying to figure out what it actually means, I want them to be able to see the process of how it's working and what are their concerns from the commission and from the public and the people in the industry, and so that they can help enforce the ordinance once it is passed.
1: Chief Marston, why do you go to all the commissioners' meetings?
0: Because I'm told to. No. So that is actually one of the things that I think helped me in becoming chief was that we always had officers that worked the commission meetings for safety perspective. And I started taking over that role. The person that had been doing that role did it for a number of years, was coming towards the end of his career. And so he asked me if I wanted to start doing it. And once I started going to those commission meetings, it gives you a totally different perspective on the concerns of citizens, what the commission is looking for, why things are important. And I think it definitely gave me an advantage in going to the interviews for chief, because I had it opened my eyes to a different way of thinking. And so I actually have implemented that since I became chief. I don't want the same person working the commission meeting every time. I have all my sergeants now, they are on a rotating schedule so that they all work the commission meetings, so that they get more buy-in on, because it's one thing for me to come back to the PD and say, hey, we need to start doing this. But for me to really explain if these sergeants are seeing what the commission wants and what the citizens want, it gets them a lot more buy-in and it makes everything work a lot better.
1: That's a very interesting management strategy. Get everyone involved, actually participate, see things, be there. It's important to, I think, be, you know, physically in a place and see what people are saying and watch, you know, what's important, and listen to what's important to people. Yeah. And something that's very important to a lot of people downtown is noise. Tell us how the noise ordinance has been tweaked.
0: So the noise ordinance got changed a while back. Part of the problem we had before was it was totally based around noise meter readings. And the problem with noise meter readings is there's a bunch of different variables with them as far as what's ambient noise, what's not. Is this noise source coming specifically from here? Is there anything else affecting the noise meter? And also the training on it. Over the years, every few years, we would have noise meter training. But if you don't use something, you lose a lot of, like, wait, how does this work again? So yep. If an officer goes to noise meter training and then doesn't pick up that noise meter for a year or more, and all of a sudden their supervisor says, hey, you need to go and do a noise meter reading there, it's not that they don't want to do it. Mm-hmm. It's that they're not comfortable with it. And then they look around at other people on their shift and, hey, do any of y'all know how to do this? And nobody remembers at that point because it's been so long. So they did a plain audio like part of the ordinance now, which makes it a lot easier. For the most part, we're kind of, it's still in the ordinance about the noise meter, but we're kind of going away from that part of it. We're just doing the plainly audible part of it, and it makes it a lot easier to enforce because everybody has ears, everybody can hear. We have body cameras, so if they have their body camera on and they're standing however many feet away they have to be at that particular time of day, and they can hear the noise and it can be heard on their body camera, it helps enforce that. It just makes it a lot simpler. And we're all about trying to get correction first, so we always give warnings first. And most of the time we get compliance with that. We're like, hey, this is the ordinance. This is how far away I was. I can clearly hear this. And then a lot of times people will even say, like, well, can you go back there and I'll turn it down? Can you tell me if, yeah, sure. That's what we're looking for. We're just looking for compliance. Your neighbor's just, you know, trying to go to sleep or whatever. And it's worked very effectively.
1: Let me give you an example, Chief. Would this be something that would be enforceable? Say you're having lunch, a beautiful day, Sunday afternoon, outdoor patio downtown, right in the heart of downtown, lots of outdoor eateries downtown. And there's a very, very loud truck without a catalytic converter, without a muffler, and it's circling the block. And you can you enforce something
0: so
1: like that?
0: So that's totally different. That wouldn't even be within our noise meter. That'd be, there's traffic laws as far as that goes. And so, yes, we could enforce it, but it wouldn't have anything to do with the noise ordinance.
1: Okay. So, write them a ticket?
0: Yeah, you could write them a ticket.
1: Uh-huh. Because that's really annoying.
0: It can be. It can be.
1: How do you think patrolling the city or enforcing laws in the city is different than the county?
0: I think it's just, they're more specific, like quality of life issues, especially in the historic district and downtown. It's definitely more condensely populated, mm-hmm. especially during Memorial Day weekend and, mm-hmm. and special events times. And there's just different ordinances that are truly unique to our city and that you have to know about that type of stuff. Mm-hmm. And so, I mean, law enforcement is law enforcement, but it's a little bit different wherever you go, different states and whatnot, and just what is important to that area and what kind of issues you're dealing with in that area. I mean, we're not dealing with the same exact issues in downtown St. Augustine that the county is out in Hastings area, mm-hmm. or even in the north part of the county.
1: Do you think you're dealing with more like drunk tourists, frankly?
0: I would say so, and it's more noticeable. I mean, the more people you have around, the more eyes you have around, the more, and we require that. I mean, we only have a certain amount of officers working at all times. We can't see everything. So I always tell people, if you see something that's wrong, I'd rather have you call and have us check on it and it be nothing than to not call at all and then hear about it later or have it become something bigger than it could have been. Because a lot of people would be like, oh, well, this happened. I'd be like, did you call? And they say no. And I'm like, well, just call. And they're like, well, I didn't want to bother you guys. Mm-hmm. Well, we prioritize calls. If there's something major going on, we're not going to go to, you know, a noise violation over, you know, a battery call or something. You know, we're going to go to the violent crime over like the disturbance crime.
1: Annoyances.
0: Yeah, the annoyance crime. But if there's nothing else going on and you call about that noise problem, we're going to go to that. Or if you just see somebody's, I mean, we get a lot of calls about people appearing to be drunk, stumbling around, people just worried about them falling in traffic. I'd rather have you call. Let us check on that person, see if we can get them where they're going in a safe way, rather than you not call and then get the call about them stumbling into traffic later and something tragic happening.
1: Do you get a lot of calls regarding Airbnbs, for example, you know, it's 2 a.m. and they're still partying, or the Airbnb guests are parking in front of my house or in my driveway, things like that?
0: I would say the noise ones, it's kind of cyclical. It's not all the time, but when I started, we didn't get any of them because there wasn't Airbnbs. And now a lot of the people, like, luckily, usually people are respectful that they're not at a hotel, they're not at a resort, they're in a neighborhood. And I would say the majority of people, just like I said before, the majority of people are law-abiding citizens and don't cause problems, are respectful of that. But yeah, we do get the calls about people partying at 2 in the morning on a Tuesday night because, heck, they're on vacation. they're still partying, but they're in a neighborhood where, you know, everybody else has to get up the next morning and go to work or go to school and stuff. So we do get those calls. And for the most part, we've had success just making contact with those people, explaining that to them. I would say a lot of the areas, though, where you have Airbnbs now in the city, like, you have whole streets almost turning into Airbnb streets because some of the people don't want to not know their neighbors, and they don't want to stay in that environment where you don't know who's going to be across the street the next day or down the road the next day, and you don't know if they're going to be partying, you know, and whatnot. So, but considering how many Airbnbs we have in the city, I would say it's still a very low percentage number of calls we get.
1: That's
0: for
1: good to hear.
0: Yeah.
1: How is the King Street detour working out?
0: It's actually working out way better than we expected. The traffic buildup hasn't been that bad. The biggest complaint I've heard is actually on US 1, people trying to take the right on Malaga, is that if there's somebody waiting to take that right, it kind of backs up traffic. But if everybody remembers, before the detour, traffic was getting backed up on US 1 during peak hours, anyways, all the way back to Target sometimes. And so I don't think that it's been that bad. As far as King Street goes, there's a lot less traffic. I think the locals that know the area have taken alternative routes to just avoid it.
1: Routes.
0: To just avoid the area, and so it's helped lessen the congestion. And so overall, I'd say it's been fairly successful so far. I mean,
1: good.
0: It's working way better than we anticipated.
1: Oh, good. I'm glad to hear it. But I have to admit, I turned down King Street the other day and I said to myself, Liz, how many news stories have you done on this? You should know.
0: Oh, you turned down and got to the where you couldn't go.
1: Yeah.
0: I did it twice.
1: You did.
0: I've done it twice. First thing in the morning, my mind's on other things and muscle memory. This is the way I go to work. And then I turn down there and quickly realize I'm not going to go down. But
1: well, if the chief did it too, I don't feel so bad.
0: I've talked to multiple other people that work in that area. Then I think all of us have done it a couple times.
1: Oh, I feel better. Thank you so much. 4th of July is going to be a big, big, big deal.
0: It is. It always is. But this year, 250th.
1: Huge.
0: Big deal.
1: How are you going to handle all those people?
0: We're just going to tell them to go home. No.
1: No,
0: it's that's what we do. We deal with big events. I hope people come down. I hope they have a good time. It's like every single year, though, we have to tell them, like, you know, we have upwards of 50,000 people come into the city slowly throughout the day. And then as soon as the fireworks are over, 99% of them want to go. And so the slow ingress of people, you don't notice it that much. But then when all those people want to leave all at the same time, that's when you're going to have your traffic jams. It is going to be a new dynamic because King Street is still going to be closed. Our special event sergeant, Sergeant Kevin Carroll, is working on using that Malaga Street route and the West Castillo route to try to manage the traffic as best as possible. But there's going to be wait times. I mean, there's just no getting around it. Everybody wants to get out at the same time. It's just not possible. So just anybody that's coming into the city that's parking within the city limits, especially in the historic district, needs to just understand that maybe you take a walk around the city after the fireworks are over. I mean, that's the best thing. Usually around the fireworks are taking place, I believe, 30 minutes earlier than they have in previous years. But so hopefully by 11 o'clock or so, traffic's cleared up enough that you can get where you want to go. But that would be my best advice is just be patient. Don't try to get out first thing. It's kind of crazy because I've been down on the Bayfront for a number of years. That's been just the position that I've always been in, watching crowd control. And it's amazing to see like these people that all come down and however far away they park to come down to see the fireworks. And 5 minutes into the fireworks, they're leaving to go back to their car to try to beat the traffic. It's like you came down here for this event and you're leaving in the middle of it just to leave. And I understand it. You don't want to get stuck in traffic, but at the same time, it's like maybe just have some patience. Wait till after all the people that are in a hurry go to leave, and we'll be fully manned. Everybody that's not working the road that day is going to be on. We usually get help from the sheriff's office as well during this event. So
1: after the grand finale, go get an ice cream, take a stroll around downtown, get a bite to eat, get an appetizer or something. Yeah. Don't try to all leave at once.
0: Exactly. And use the shuttle services as much as possible. Like we have, for all these big events, we usually have shuttle services. Use those as much as possible. I know when my family, since I have been a cop, my family a couple times has come down to the fireworks. They usually park somewhere on the island, usually fairly far away, and they take their walk afterwards. And by the time they walk all the way back to the car, traffic's manageable and they can get home.
1: Mm-hmm. That's a great idea. Great advice. So there's talk of possibly, maybe, not definitely, we'll see, calling off the fireworks in the state of Florida this year for 4th of July because of the severe drought. What advice would you give to people as far as fireworks, especially in this very dry season?
0: I would definitely caution anybody. One day of fun with fireworks is not worth the chaos, because once a fire starts, especially we've seen west of us, they're not always easy to contain, and especially with the winds that we have, they can spread very fast, and once they get to a certain size, they're very hard to manage. And we've seen a lot of that. We've been lucky in the city that we haven't seen that. But the fireworks that we're going to have for the 4th are very contained. They're being set off out in the water to minimize any fire threats. But if you're in your backyard and you're setting off fireworks, all it takes is one spark in the wrong place and a pile of leaves, something to get something started. And if it starts going, you know, people's homes have been destroyed. People's lives have been affected with all these fires that we've had going on. So it's just, is having fireworks that important to possibly ruin your own life or somebody else's?
1: I don't think so. Are they legal?
0: So the governor has put out a thing that we're not doing anything about fireworks on holidays. So we go around and we try to manage it as far as like a noise thing, as far as like a safety thing. We don't want people shooting fireworks off at each other, which has happened in the past, and whatnot. But holidays, it's kind of across the board. Like people are at Now, if they put a mandate out that no fireworks on 4th of July, we're in Florida. I think we saw it during the pandemic and stuff. There's a large part of the population that's going to do what they want to do when they want to do it. So that would be a different dynamic that we'd have to deal with.
1: But come on, don't be that guy. Likely your neighbors have to get up in the morning and go to work. Don't be shooting fireworks off at 1, 2 a.m.
0: Yeah.
1: Have some consideration for other people around you. There are other people.
0: Yeah, exactly. Exactly.
1: Well, before I let you go, Chief, and thank you again so much for joining me this morning, what advice would you give to people about tonight's event? If you're not going to take part in tonight's pilgrimage or events downtown, maybe just avoid downtown completely if you can.
0: Well, I never want to completely tell people to avoid downtown because we love having our visitors and what. It's just if you're coming downtown, know the situation. If you have somewhere to be at 5:30 and you were planning on leaving at 5:05 and you have to go up San Marco to get there, understand that's not going to happen. So just if you're coming downtown, come downtown, have a great time, go to the restaurants, go, you know, if you're going to the pilgrimage, I hope you do and have a great time. But it's just understanding the environment that you're coming into. It's going to be busy. Without this pilgrimage, traffic's probably going to be a little slower. There's going to be a lot more people, and just everybody just have some patience. There's been a lot of road rage incidents and whatnot lately. I just think totally with traffic stuff, everybody needs to take a breath, leave a little earlier if you have somewhere to be. And honestly, getting mad at somebody in traffic is not worth it. Like, you might be
1: shot.
0: 5 minutes.
1: Happened recently.
0: It did happen recently, and it's an unfortunate event. But we've even in the city seen an increase of people calling in about road rage stuff. Now, none of ours have ended in that manner, but it's concerning that people are getting that angry about traffic. And sometimes it's, you know, hey, get up 5 minutes earlier and leave 5 minutes earlier. Or just call ahead to wherever you're going. And if you're going to be late, I'm sure those people would much rather you be late than have you get into a road rage incident.
1: Absolutely. And what time will San Marco be closed off tonight?
0: It'll be closing right around 5 o'clock, maybe a little earlier, just to make sure the roads are clear. So I'd probably say by 4:45, that's going to be shut down. Prepare for the pilgrimage down to the cathedral. So and we anticipate it taking about an hour, but the road isn't going to open up until the people are clear.
1: Okay. Thank you so much, Chief Marston, for joining me today. It was an absolute pleasure to have you in. This half hour flew by. I have so many more questions I didn't get time to ask you.
0: We'll have to do it again.
1: Will you come back soon?
0: Absolutely.
1: Promise?
0: Yep.
1: Thank you. Thank you for listening to Good Morning St. Augustine. 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Enjoy the rest of your Sunday in our beautiful, ancient, historic city.
2: Scattered showers and thunderstorms around, partly sunny at times, though, through the day. Temperatures working into the upper 80s this afternoon. Partly cloudy into the mid to upper 70s tonight, and for Monday and Tuesday, both days, generally sunny with some scattered clouds, called isolated storms each day, highs upper 80s to around 90. I'm Precision Weather meteorologist Phil Spivak for St. Augustine's local morning news.
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0: Sunshine and clouds mixed, but when the clouds are around, scattered showers and thunderstorms through the day, upper 80s to near 90. Tonight, partly cloudy sky, mid to upper 70s, and Monday and Tuesday will continue with some hit or miss storms around, partly sunny at times, a little more sun each day, highs near 90. I'm Precision Weather Meteorologist Phil Spivak for St. Augustine's local morning news.
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0: Scattered showers and thunderstorms around, partly sunny at times though through the day. Temperatures working into the upper 80s this afternoon. Partly cloudy into the mid to upper 70s tonight, and for Monday and Tuesday both days, generally sunny with some scattered clouds, called isolated storms each day, highs upper 80s to around 90. I'm Precision Weather Meteorologist Phil Spivak for St. Augustine's local morning news.
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22: The Beach.

0: Sunshine and clouds mixed, but when the clouds are around, scattered showers and thunderstorms through the day. Upper 80s to near 90. Tonight, partly cloudy sky, mid to upper 70s. And Monday and Tuesday will continue with some hit or miss storms around. Partly sunny at times, a little more sun each day. Highs near 90. I'm Precision Weather Meteorologist Phil Spivak for St. Augustine's local morning news.
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0: Scattered showers and thunderstorms around, partly sunny at times though through the day. Temperatures working into the upper 80s this afternoon. Partly cloudy into the mid to upper 70s tonight, and for Monday and Tuesday, both days, generally sunny with some scattered cloud, called of isolated storms each day, highs upper 80s to around 90. I'm Precision Weather Meteorologist Phil Spivak for St. Augustine's local morning news.
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0: Sunshine and clouds mixed, but when the clouds are around, scattered showers and thunderstorms through the day. Upper 80s to near 90. Tonight, partly cloudy sky, mid to upper 70s. And Monday and Tuesday will continue with some hit or miss storms around. Partly sunny at times, a little more sun each day. Highs near 90. I'm Precision Weather Meteorologist Phil Spivak for St. Augustine's local morning news.
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0: Scattered showers and thunderstorms around, partly sunny at times, though, through the day. Temperatures working into the upper 80s this afternoon. Partly cloudy into the mid to upper 70s tonight, and for Monday and Tuesday, both days, generally sunny with some scattered cloud, called isolated storms each day, highs upper 80s to around 90. I'm Precision Weather meteorologist Phil Spivak for St. Augustine's local morning news.
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0: sunshine and clouds mixed, but when the clouds are around, scattered showers and thunderstorms through the day, upper 80s to near 90. Tonight, partly cloudy sky, mid to upper 70s, and Monday and Tuesday will continue with some hit or miss storms around, partly sunny at times, a little more sun each day, highs near 90. I'm Precision Weather Meteorologist Phil Spivak for St. Augustine's local morning news.
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0: Scattered showers and thunderstorms around, partly sunny at times though through the day. Temperatures working into the upper 80s this afternoon. Partly cloudy into the mid to upper 70s tonight, and for Monday and Tuesday, both days, generally sunny with some scattered cloud, called of isolated storms each day, highs upper 80s to around 90. I'm Precision Weather Meteorologist Phil Spivak for St. Augustine's Local Morning News.
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0: Sunshine and clouds mixed, but when the clouds are around, scattered showers and thunderstorms through the day. Upper 80s to near 90. Tonight, partly cloudy sky, mid to upper 70s. And Monday and Tuesday will continue with some hit or miss storms around. Partly sunny at times, a little more sun each day. Highs near 90. I'm Precision Weather Meteorologist Phil Spivak for St. Augustine's local morning news.
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8: This is The Beach.

0: scattered showers and thunderstorms around, partly sunny at times, though, through the day. Temperatures working into the upper 80s this afternoon. Partly cloudy into the mid to upper 70s tonight, and for Monday and Tuesday, both days, generally sunny with some scattered clouds, called isolated storms each day, highs upper 80s to around 90. I'm Precision Weather Meteorologist Phil Spivak for St. Augustine's local morning news.
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0: sunshine and clouds mixed, but when the clouds are around, scattered showers and thunderstorms through the day. Upper 80s to near 90. Tonight, partly cloudy sky, mid to upper 70s. And Monday and Tuesday will continue with some hit or miss storms around. Partly sunny at times, a little more sun each day. Highs near 90. I'm Precision Weather Meteorologist Phil Spivak for St. Augustine's local morning news.
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0: Scattered showers and thunderstorms around, partly sunny at times though through the day. Temperatures working into the upper 80s this afternoon. Partly cloudy into the mid to upper 70s tonight, and for Monday and Tuesday, both days, generally sunny with some scattered cloud, called of isolated storms each day, highs upper 80s to around 90. I'm Precision Weather Meteorologist Phil Spivak for St. Augustine's Local Morning News.
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0: Sunshine and clouds mixed, but when the clouds are around, scattered showers and thunderstorms through the day. Upper 80s to near 90. Tonight, partly cloudy sky, mid to upper 70s. And Monday and Tuesday will continue with some hit or miss storms around. Partly sunny at times, a little more sun each day. Highs near 90. I'm Precision Weather Meteorologist Phil Spivak for St. Augustine's local morning news.
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0: Scattered showers and thunderstorms around, partly sunny at times though through the day. Temperatures working into the upper 80s this afternoon. Partly cloudy into the mid to upper 70s tonight, and for Monday and Tuesday both days, generally sunny with some scattered clouds, called of isolated storms each day, highs upper 80s to around 90. I'm Precision Weather Meteorologist Phil Spivak for St. Augustine's local morning news.
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0: Scattered showers and thunderstorms around, partly sunny at times though through the day. Temperatures working into the upper 80s this afternoon. Partly cloudy into the mid to upper 70s tonight, and for Monday and Tuesday, both days, generally sunny with some scattered cloud, called of isolated storms each day, highs upper 80s to around 90. I'm Precision Weather Meteorologist Phil Spivak for St. Augustine's local morning news.
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0: These are the local people.
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0: St. Augustine's local morning news. We've got you covered.
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0: Sunshine and clouds mixed, but when the clouds are around, scattered showers and thunderstorms through the day. Upper 80s to near 90. Tonight, partly cloudy sky, mid to upper 70s. And Monday and Tuesday will continue with some hit or miss storms around. Partly sunny at times, a little more sun each day. Highs near 90. I'm Precision Weather Meteorologist Phil Spivak for St. Augustine's local morning news.
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0: Scattered showers and thunderstorms around, partly sunny at times though through the day. Temperatures working into the upper 80s this afternoon. Partly cloudy into the mid to upper 70s tonight, and for Monday and Tuesday both days, generally sunny with some scattered clouds, call of isolated storms each day, highs upper 80s to around 90. I'm Precision Weather Meteorologist Phil Spivak for St. Augustine's local morning news.
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0: Sunshine and clouds mixed, but when the clouds are around, scattered showers and thunderstorms through the day, upper 80s to near 90. Tonight, partly cloudy sky, mid to upper 70s, and Monday and Tuesday will continue with some hit or miss storms around, partly sunny at times, a little more sun each day, highs near 90. I'm Precision Weather Meteorologist Phil Spivak for St. Augustine's local morning news.
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11: 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Ancient

0: Scattered showers and thunderstorms around, partly sunny at times, though, through the day. Temperatures working into the upper 80s this afternoon. Partly cloudy into the mid to upper 70s tonight, and for Monday and Tuesday, both days, generally sunny with some scattered cloud, a couple of isolated storms each day, highs upper 80s to around 90. I'm Precision Weather Meteorologist Phil Spivak for St. Augustine's local morning news.
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0: sunshine and clouds mixed, but when the clouds are around, scattered showers and thunderstorms through the day, upper 80s to near 90. Tonight, partly cloudy sky, mid to upper 70s, and Monday and Tuesday will continue with some hit or miss storms around, partly sunny at times, a little more sun each day, highs near 90. I'm Precision Weather Meteorologist Phil Spivak for St. Augustine's local morning news.
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0: Sunshine and clouds mixed, but when the clouds are around, scattered showers and thunderstorms through the day. Upper 80s to near 90. Tonight, partly cloudy sky, mid to upper 70s. And Monday and Tuesday will continue with some hit or miss storms around. Partly sunny at times, a little more sun each day. Highs near 90. I'm Precision Weather Meteorologist Phil Spivak for St. Augustine's local morning news.
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0: Partly cloudy sky. Temperatures fall back through the mid-70s overnight and climb back to near 90 on Monday. A partly to mostly sunny day. Just a slight chance for a few afternoon storms popping up. Most of the day dry Memorial Day. Partly cloudy mid-70s Monday night. Mainly sunny Tuesday. Some isolated storms again possible. A high near 90 and much the same Wednesday. But a better chance of showers. I'm Precision Weather Meteorologist Phil Spivak for St. Augustine's local morning news.
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0: Partly cloudy sky, mid to upper 70s through the night. Mainly sunny for Monday, Memorial Day, featuring only a slight chance of an afternoon storm. The high near 90. Partly cloudy, mid 70s for Monday night, and a partly to mostly sunny day on Tuesday. Some hit or miss storms, a little bit of risk. The high near 90 again. I'm Precision Weather Meteorologist Phil Spivak for St. Augustine's local morning news.
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0: Mostly partly cloudy sky. Temperatures fall back through the mid-70s overnight and climb back to near 90 on Monday. A partly to mostly sunny day. Just a slight chance for a few afternoon storms popping up. Most of the day dry Memorial Day. Partly cloudy mid-70s Monday night. Mainly sunny Tuesday. Some isolated storms again possible. A high near 90. And much the same Wednesday, but a better chance of showers. I'm Precision Weather Meteorologist Phil Spivak for St. Augustine's Local Morning News.
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0: Partly cloudy sky, mid to upper 70s through the night, mainly sunny for Monday, Memorial Day featuring only a slight chance of an afternoon storm, the high near 90. Partly cloudy, mid 70s for Monday night, and a partly to mostly sunny day on Tuesday, some hit or miss storms, a little bit of risk, the high near 90 again. I'm Precision Weather Meteorologist Phil Spivak for St. Augustine's local morning news.
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